0: Great morning sa inyong atalan. Welcome once again to the Friday edition of Kadamping Mo. And this is Dr. Pauline Tan Ngo. Well, sa ining bulan sang June, gasunod-sunod ang mga bad news. And mostly, we saw that this news, nakita natin nga, it's not only sa community, but in a supposedly safe place, which is the school. There are so many violences that have been reported in school. For example, may ara nga shooting incident. And there are also bullying incidents. There are also stabbing incidents. And ang inisya have set a lot of distress on the parents. So we are rethinking about school safety. Ano bala ang dapat natin himuon regarding the school violence incidents? Diin bala diri ang nagsala? So, what is school violence? Ano ni siya ang definition ng school violence? It is the violence nga nagatabo sa school setting, for example, school property or on the way to or from school, or during a school-sponsored event, or on the way to or from a school-sponsored event. So even though nga wala ni sa sulod sa school, pero school-sponsored, it is still considered school violence kung natabo sa ina ng mga lugar. Well, ang ini nga mga violent nga action that disrupts ang learning, and it has a negative effect on students, schools, and the broader community. So, for example, sang nabatian ta sang drowning incident, and there are drowning incident outside the school involving Atenean students or athletes, no? Or in Tacloban, there are students who are injured or even died. So, these are examples of school violence. Bullying and cyberbullying included. Fighting, such as ginsumbag, gintampa, ginsipa. Ginagamit sang weapon like a knife o kon pusil. Even gang violence kag sexual violence. So, ang CDC, no, may ara sila survey nga ginhimo. And this was involving about 13,677 students. 2019 pa ni nga study, dugay na ni, no? Ang findings nila, 1 in 5 high school students reported being bullied on school property. Imagine 1 out of 5. 8% may aras ang physical fight during the 12 months before the survey. More than 7% threatened or injured by a weapon on school property. And 9% have not gone to school at least one day during the 30 days because they felt unsafe or on their way to or from school. So, kakululbaan sina, no? And all students, they have the right to learn in a safe school environment. The good news is, ang ining mga violence, pwede ni siya ma-prevent. However, we have to consider that there are actually many contributing factors that brought about school violence. Nga ang ininga kabataan, they have resorted to violence and not peaceful means. So were they themselves victim to bullying? Were they also because they have a very dysfunctional family, or the absence of parents, of parental guidance? So wala kita kabalo damo ini nga mga damo ini nga mga factors. So there are actually risk factors and there are protective factors. And we can say nga wala sang single factor. Usually patong-patong na siya, combination sini sang mismo nga tawo, ang iyang connectivity sa iyang parents, mga classmates, relatives sa community, or even sa societal level, this can actually nagapasaka or panubo sa risk of violence. And these risk factors are characteristic nga ga-increase ang likelihood na maka-experience siya or ma-perpetrate ang youth violence. Ang ini, hindi ginman niya sila nga amulang ginino, pero it can be. For us, ang protective factors naman, they decrease sa likelihood na ma-experience or perpetrate ang youth violence. So, kailangan maintindihan tani ano mga risk and protective factors para nga pwede naton ma-mitigate, pwede naton ma-lessen ang risk factors and i-promulgate ta ang protective factors. So, for the individual risk factors, CDC have enumerated this history of violent victimization. No? Sila mismo na-victimize. If they have learning disorder, attention deficit or hyperactivity have been implicated, or involved sila sa droga, sa inum, o kung tobacco, even vaping. They have poor behavioral control. There is also ng pulupigado sila sa ilang cognitive or informational processing abilities. Daw hindi sila kaintindi, no? And emotional distress. Kung taas ang ilang emotional distress. Or if they have history of treatment for emotional problems. And these kids often also may have identified may antisocial belief and attitude. And of course, exposure to violence and conflict in the family. These are the individual risk factors. Whereas sa relationship risk factors naman, na-identify nga maybe they have authoritarian child-rearing attitudes. They have harsh, lax, or inconsistent disciplinary practices. Low parental education and income. Or mismo ang ilang parents are suffering from substance abuse or are criminals. Na-mention ko na ang dysfunctional families and hindi nila ma-monitor or ma-supervise ang ilang kabataan. Or their friends are also of the same mindset sa ila. Delinquent peers. Nag-involve sila sa mga gangs. And sometimes gina-reject sila. Social rejection, no? Wala sila ginapansin. And sometimes they have poor academic performance, so hindi sila mapansin or ginaput down sila sang ilang classmates or sang ilang teachers because nga poor performance. And low commitment sa school and even school failure. There are also community risk factors, and this would include if they belong to communities with high rates of violence and crime, or ang ilayang komunidad ya, wala or nubo ang economic opportunities, high ang unemployment rates, and high concentration of poor residents, so ang ilang nga ginaupdan nga community are those kinds of people, no? unstable ang housing, lipat bahay sa Permi, no? And communities nga wala gawas ang community activity para sa young people. Sila-sila lang. And of course, low level of community participation and socially disorganized nga neighborhood. If there are risk factors, there's also the protective factors for perpetration. For example, individual protective factors are high IQ, high grade point average, mataas ang ilang aspiration, educational aspiration. They have high developed social skills or competencies, and of course, ang religious belief. And for relationship na protective factors, they are connected sa family or adults outside the family. They are able to discuss problems with their parents and perceive parental expectations about school performance are high. So, concentrate sila sa ilang schooling niya. So, they don't have time to engage in those self-pity, no? Frequent shared activities with parents, meaning to say the parents are very visible. And consistent presence of parent during at least one of the following. When awakening, pagmata nila, arang ilang parents, pag-abot nila sa balay, alin sa school, makatamyawin ng parents, evening meal time, or when going to bed. And possession of affective relationships with those at school that are strong, close, and pro-socially oriented. And of course, may exposure sila sa school climates na ang supervision intensive. Ang behavior rules clear, ginahimugid. Firm disciplinary method and engagement of parents and teachers. So these are the things, no? Risk and protective factors. So before we go on further regarding how to prevent this youth violence, let's just pause for a short break.
1: Kayang iwasan ng dengue. Sundin ang 5S ng Department of Health.
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0: Hello once again to the second half of Kadampig Mo sa Ikaayong Lawas. And ang topic natin for today is about school violence. And of course, youth violence man ino. And we know nga ang youth violence, those decisions nga ginhimo nila, no? This can limit life opportunities. They lead to emotional and physical health problems. And of course, they shorten lives. So, ang aton din nga goal, gusto naton nga ang youth violence, i-prevent naton before it happened. Before nga tudloan ang aton nga mga kabataan, paano maglagyo, paano magtago, paano nga hindi sila matiruhan or ma-victimize. Ang importante gid is paano natin ma-prevent. Because as always, prevention is better than cure. So it's a serious problem. May harmful effect niya sa aton nga individual, families, and communities. And this can impact our young people. And pwede na siya maging sanhi sang PTSD or post-traumatic stress disorder. And of course, this limit opportunities nga mag-thrive sila. So everyone, kitagid tanan, we have a role to support our young people para ma-prevent ini ang violence. What can parents and families do? We should learn about ano ang relationships ang experience of children with violence and their health. May ara gid, no? We should talk to our young people about violence, and in this way, we are actually supporting them. We reach out sa mga local program kung paano ta maghimo sang effective parenting practices. So, just a couple of weeks ago, may smart parenting ang University of St. La Salle, no? It was supported by Canlaon Medical Society, sponsored, I mean. And si Dr. Filipinas Ganchon amo ang nag-share also with Ma'am Ruby. So we should also make sure na kung sa balay may firearms, we should store them, put it in a safe box to prevent access by children kag mga unauthorized users. So, importante gid ang parenting. So, later on, I will share with you something more on parenting. But, for the communities, kailanan may mentoring, apprenticeship, kag leadership program, kailanan available na siya. And communities should collaborate sa mga health department, local businesses, and partners para ma-design and promote healthy and safe neighborhood, including matinluan ang mga vacant lots, hindi nang mangloiter ang mga kabataan da, no? And there should be social and economic policies that reduce risk for violence. And programs have to be invested in, like street outreach para nga mga youth at risk para ma-reduce man ang conflicts ini. And of course, ang school should adopt policies and practices that create safe and supportive environment. Tudluan ng mga students, paano sila makanavigate sa social kag emotional challenges because iba na gisubong ang mga kabataan. We should connect students experiencing violence sa mga mental health and support services. Hindi pang pabayaan nga mabiktimize sila sang bullying nga wala kita may ginahimo, no? Or we turn the other way around. We turn our face to the other side. Wala ta ginapabayaan ta. So this goes also for both mga students, teachers, and even admin sang school. And strong bonds should be developed between staff and students para ma-improve ang connectedness sa school. And we also try to improve on the safety on ang mga walking routes, bala, biking routes sa school, and mag-create sang mga after-school program para mabuligan ang youth, ma-strengthen ang ilang academic skills, and also provide a safe place to socialize. But on top of this, nga ginahambal sa CDC, I strongly think that our families should be the one to train our children. Kung may ara kita sa godly child training, then this is something that can actually prevent this. So, Proverbs 22:6 says, train up a child in the way he should go, and when he is old, he will not depart from it. Tsakto gina siya, no? Nga sang gamay pa sila, kinanlan matudloan na sila. And Deuteronomy 6 says, you shall love the Lord your God with all your heart, with all your soul, and with all your might. And these words that I commanded you today shall be on your heart. You shall teach them diligently to your children and shall talk of them when you sit in your house, when you walk by the way, when you lie down, when you rise up. So Deuteronomy 6:5-7, no, there is no more important lesson to pass on sa aton nga kabataan sangsa love the Lord. Hindi na yan pwede kita yung take it or leave it nga pagplangga, pero kinanlan ma-develop gid sila sang deep-rooted nga affection para sa Ginoo. Kagusto nila i-please ang aton nga Ginoo, so they will not be influenced, no, by outside. So if they know their worth is in the Lord and not what other people think, then they can be firm. They have a relationship sa Ginoo naton. So my child training, gidalin pagamay pa. And we should love the Lord with every fiber sang aton nga being. It is not an option, but actually it is a command. You shall love the Lord your God, no? And this is His clear command, because God knows that all that makes for life and peace, wholeness kag ang health, ara gid sa iya. So kinanang gid nga planggaon tang Ginoo. And ang aton nga training, it not should be nang apathetic or half-hearted, but it should be fervent, no? It should be enthusiastic kinang aton nga pag-train sa kabataan. And it should be consistent. Ang ininga teaching or training, hindi na siya now and then, but every opportunity na iginahatag sa aton, kilanlan, itrain tagin ang kabataan. And Proverbs 22:6, na-mention ko ng Proverbs 22:6, no? Ang ining nga directed to love the Lord with our whole being should be our joy and delight. And were we to apply this sa aton nga lives, makumpleto gid ang aton nga joy. And isugpununta na, we pass on the baton sa aton nga kabataan. And God has a promise. The way of the world, yes, ang world bala, because this is the playground of Satan, it's really in opposition sa directive sa aton nga Ginoo. Ang ininga promise that we should both apply sa aton nga kabuhi, kag makontinue ta nga magpangamuyo sang ini, because every promise sang Ginoo naton is yes and amen in Christ to those that are His children. So this is a promise from God that partners with our own responsibility as ginikanan. It is a sure promise. So for us kitang mga parents, we start the wise parent, no, must start get to both pray for and teach their child in the way that they should go. Amuni siya ang words ng Ginoo kag ang kamatuoran nga ara da. It is actually milk and meat sa aton nga training sa kabataan. As they grow from baby, milk pa lang una. As they grow up, maging meaty na. So in both instruction and by example, kita gid mo set sang example kay ang aton mga kabataan naga-observe sila sa aton. Every child can be trained to follow the right path. Whether in doctrine and duty, the child can be taught to delight in the way that they should go. And the sure promise of God remains, and they will not depart from it even though they are old. Hindi sila mangbully, hindi sila magtanaw lang sa mga kids na ginabully, but they will make a stand, because standing for what is right is what is should be taught to them. So 2 Timothy 3 says, all scripture is breathed out by God and profitable for teaching, for reproof, for correction, for training in righteousness. So si Timothy, isa na siya ka-ehemplo nagintugloan siya sang Holy Scripture, halin pa sang pagkabata. Si Eunice kag si Lois ang mother and grandmother, no? Ginahatag ni sa iya sang gamay pa siya. So, and even as he grew up, naging mentee siya ni Paul. And Paul taught him mighty scriptural truth. So we can see it from Paul's letter to Timothy. It opens our understanding of God-breathed scripture.

Abian, we're back here sa Kapanimalay as we close, we pray not only for academic success sa aton mga kabataan, but we pray sa aton mga kabataan that they grow in wisdom, kindness, courage, respect, and faith. Kabay pa, aton mga school, they may be places of learning and safety. Kabay pa, that our homes be places of love and guidance. And di natin pag-underestimate ang influence that we have as parents, grandparents, teachers, church workers, and caring adults. As we end this episode, upti ako bien sa pagpangamuyo. Heavenly Father, we lift up all children to you. Napangamuyuan kita mo, Lord, for mga kabataan as they go to school. Protect them as they travel, they learn, and interact with each other every day. Lord, please guard them. Guard jay sila Ginoo from harm, bullying, violence, unhealthy influences, and anything magapalayo sa ila on doing what is good and right. Lord, bless our teachers, school staff, administrators. Kagad Lord, magatag wisdom sa ila, patience, strength, as they care for the students entrusted to them. We pray for parents and guardians. Help us raise children with character, compassion, respect, and faith. Sa mga kabataan naman Ginoo who are struggling emotionally, feeling lonely, angry, fearful, or confused, ikaw Kagad Lord, magasurround sa ila with caring adults who will listen and guide them. May our homes be places where children experience love, security, forgiveness, and your presence. In Jesus' name we pray, Amen. Salamat kita bien sa pag-upod sa sining episode sa Kapanimalay mo. Let us remember that education is not only about what children learn in the classroom, but also the character they develop along the way. Salamat kayo sa pag-join sa sining episode. Ini mo working mom sa Kapanimalay, Angel Guzom. Until next time, abyan. Dili sa Kapanimalay mo Friday, grace at work, grace at home. See you again next Friday by God's grace.

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0: FEBC Philippines. Until all have heard.

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Next, the Rondo Allegretto from François de Vienne's Concerto in E minor, followed by Joseph Strauss's A Corellian Waltz.

Until Dorotila the Philharmonia Hungarica in Joseph Strauss's Aquarellian Waltz. Before that weird flautist Jean-Pierre Rampal with the Orchestra de Chambre de Jean-François Payade in the Rondo Allegretto from François de Vienne's Concerto in E minor. Next, the finale from Haydn's Symphony No. 67 in F major.

0: Nicholas Kramer led the BBC Philharmonic in the finale from Haydn's Symphony No. 67 in F major.
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0: Imagine that you are far from your friends, alone in the woods. Your food and water are running low. Now, you hadn't planned on being there for too long, but a few travel mishaps extended your stay. Even so, you're the picture of calm in these stressful situations. Why? Because you know to rely on one critical piece of equipment, your map. In the middle of unfamiliar territory, you know where you're going because you are certain of your overall direction. As long as you remain on course, your destination is sure. Now, as reassuring as the map is in these circumstances, its abilities only go so far. It cannot tell you why you're in the woods in the first place, or how to handle difficulties along the road. It cannot help you make moral decisions. A map is a tool for the physical world, and what you really need is a directional tool for your spiritual and emotional life. The good news is that God has already provided such a moral roadmap for you. You might even have one around the house and not understand the power it can give you in your life. God's guidance tool is the Bible, His word to you for life. Most importantly, He tells you how to have a personal relationship with Him through His Son, Jesus Christ. Then God explains how knowing Him helps you make sense of those difficult circumstances. He wants to show you how to truly live without fear of tomorrow or fear from the past. He wants you to know the peace that comes from trusting Him to show the way. Take hold of the real map of your life and discover right direction.
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1: Ito ang mga himpila ng Far East Broadcasting Company Philippines sa 78 taong pagsasahimpapawid. 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

0: Good afternoon mga kabiyanan, welcome sa aton palatuntunan Visions of Hope. Ini ang inyong alagad Carla Pendon, and this is the program where we feature stories that transform hearts and uplift lives. Ang programa Visions of Hope ginasapdagid ang aton persons with disabilities, and we are partnering with families, churches, communities, and like-minded organization to involve, to promote inclusion of persons with disabilities. Bakasyon, bakasyon is on! Especially sa aton nga mga estudyante, nga mga nagabakasyon, those nga nagsirbag o lang nag-close ang mga classes, welcome sa staycation. No, this is, we are thankful to the Lord for this second Friday of the month of May. And this month, since bakasyon sa mga students, we are also blessed to have with us a student affected by disability. Our guest for this afternoon, recently I met him sa Festival of Talents of Regional, no, sang DepEd or Department of Education, and in the Braille Reading category contest. And he's been a part as well of the different categories in athletics, in sports, and also in academics. So that's why we just realized that a person with disabilities doesn't only exist, no, in one aspect sa aton nga community, but in all aspects, including in school. Kung paano na, here is our guest for this afternoon to join us sa sininga programa Visions of Hope, Tristan Jeff Ramirez. Good afternoon.
1: Good afternoon, everyone. Maayong hapon. Ako gali si Tristan Jeff Ramirez.
0: Yes.
1: A student from Bacolod City National High School. I just recently graduated sa inang eskulahan. Maayong hapon sa inyo, tanan.
0: Yes.
1: Kamusta ka po dira?
0: Wow. Ano ka na gani nga grade, Jay?
1: I graduated grade 10 and grade 11.
0: Yeah, he's fondly called Galit TJ. Wako dula yung matungalan. Galit TJ na gulpe. We fondly call him TJ.
1: Yes, that's my nickname. Ang sa akin.
0: Yes. Alright, so to start with, siguro para sa information sa aton nga mga listeners, paano nag-start, no? Nga nangin affected by disability ang isa ka TJ Ramirez. Sige, ma-throwback na ko no anay gamay. Ayan, sige.
1: So, bali nga ako, I was not affected by vision loss till I was 5, miss. The cause of my blindness, if you may say, is premature birth. I only lasted 7 months in my mother's womb. Mm-mm. So dito na ano ako niya mata, kaya I had to be incubated for 2 months for my organs to be developed. So probably na igo toguro ang ako niya eyesight sa pag-incubate sa akon, kag dala na sang wala na kompleto ang ako niya mga bulan.
0: Mm-mm.
1: 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I actually, yes, miss.
0: Okay.
1: Naka-eskwela pa ko sa una. 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That school year, mag-opening naliwat, mag-grade 1 ako tani. Galing do, naghambal ako ng mga parents nga ipa-check ko. 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
0: So how old you were when you were operated?
1: I was 4 years old, manod 5.
0: 4 years old. So the first 4 years of your life, fully gid ya makakita ka.
1: Yes, miss.
0: So you've seen the colors.
1: Yes, I still remember colors. Ang tsura sang print letters, numbers medyo nalipat na ko pero may idea ka man ko. And the shapes, ang tsura sang island sang guha ang city, the face of the city, landscapes and all that stuff. I still remember it.
0: Wow. And all of a sudden nadula ang imong vision.
1: Yes, miss.
0: How did you transition from that full vision nga makakita ka into sudden loss of your vision?
1: So probably what urged me is it's life. Para sa akin, kisang gamay pa ko, mayara naman ko, although naway pa buot, mayara na sa akin the urge or mayara na sa akin nga paminsaron nga life is life and it could change. 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
0: Yes.
1: So, yeah. 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So nagsugod ko eskwela, nagbalik gid ko before grade 1, I think kinder ang tawag sa muna.
0: Oh, wow. And so you were introduced to Braille, yes, to regular. How did you go about it? I mean, most of us were born totally blind and nakakop to gidya from the very beginning. Yes. But with you, you have already miara ka na ya mga large mga printed makakita ka na letters, nakakita ka na letters before.
1: Yes.
0: And then this time, you will touch what you see.
1: Yes, miss.
0: Wow.
1: Nag-touch. Para sa akin, do wala naman actually. Sa nag-school ako, wala ko na dumduman niya. Amo ko rin lang sa una, maganda. Wala. Ito, nag-cope lang ko nga, this is Braille and I need to learn this. So, automatic.
0: Nakisulod na siya automatic.
1: Yes, miss.
0: Oh. You have siblings pa,
1: yes,
0: AJ.
1: I have I have 5 siblings. I have 4 younger brothers.
0: Yeah, wow. So damo ka pa na i-inspire ng mga manghud sa imo.
1: Yes, miss.
0: Oh, wow. Ano, could you give me mga age sing imo nga 4 younger brothers?
1: So the one next to me or nagsunod sa akon is 17. The next is 15.
0: Wow.
1: The next is 9 and the last ang amo niya pinaka-youngest is 6.
0: Wow! So, di ba? Why I highlighted that? Because tungod ikaw nag-ahead bala sa ila, I've seen that you have the capacity to inspire them. You have the ability to inspire others. Most especially, your younger siblings.
1: Yes.
0: Grabe kito. Hanam isang Lord, no, how He equipped you from that vision loss into coping as well.
1: Yes, miss.
0: Yeah. And how did you pursue? You mentioned kagina you were in special ed. How ano pa ang imo nga na discover being a student this time who is blind?
1: Una I have realized or I have seen nga people with disability, they don't lack nga ginasawtawag sa iba nga capabilities. Para sa akon, a disability cannot hinder someone's kakayahan, nga capability. 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Pares ang sports. 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
0: Wow.
1: 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Kumbaga, it's your will to continue. It's your decision kung paano ka mag-respond to one, ano. Kaya wala ganyan posible.
0: A situation.
1: Honestly.
0: Wow.
1: Sa magsalig lang.
0: How did you see the Lord moving sa imo life na pursuing your education and pursuing as well talents in sports and academics?
1: Sa akon, nabatsagan ko gid ang pag-guide, kagpag-naigay sa akon sang Ginoo is sang nag-ano ko, nag-eskwela ko luwat. 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
1: 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Because I asked for his guidance. Dira ko gid mapatsyagan kung dira tang aspeto ibutang ang pag-guide sa aton sang Ginoo. 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
0: Mm-hmm.
1: He has given me this opportunity nga isayangon ko man ibe. He has given me the capabilities nga maaari ko di subong, makakadto ko di subong, maka-participate ko sa ining event.
0: Yes.
1: And asa subong, buhi pa ko. So dira pa lang basihan, makaambagi ko nga naghatag ng Ginoo sa akong sang chance nga mabuhi kag ma-experience ang kabuhi in whole.
0: Wow. Knowing that you were born with a premature,
1: yes,
0: na premature ka.
1: Premature, yes.
0: And the Lord has given you another second chance, a life, no?
1: Yes.
0: And He is your life giver.
1: Yes, miss.
0: Yeah. So, from that discovery of your talents in sports, in SPED, in coping using Braille, paano ka na transcend naman sa ini nga mga, can you describe to our listeners, how do you learn sports even though you are blind?
1: Ah, okay.
0: Sa mga first time,
1: okay.
0: Walk us through the journey.

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1: Wow.
0: And they nag-attack sa sign. Kumbaga nagsilbi nga way na nakasulod kami sa sports.
1: Mm-hmm.
0: And ma-remind ko gid nga sports is for everyone.
1: Yeah, wow.
0: Sport nga para sa aton, para sa aton.
1: Yeah.
0: Para sa goal ball, actually I am a goal ball player.
1: Can you describe a goal ball to the listeners?
0: Okay, goal ball, doon na siya. The football nga lawas ang ginasalo mo sa bola. So, bale ang football, di ba, sa loob mo sa defense, pasada, basta hindi ka magamit.
1: Your foot.
0: Yes.
1: Uh-uh.
0: Ang goal ball naman niya, ang piyakto na imong opponent, maaboy si imo.
1: Okay.
0: And you will try to defend or you will try to isagod mong bola with your body, any parts of your body.
1: Mm-mm.
0: Na hindi makalapos sa goaling area.
1: Sa goaling area.
0: Yes,
1: wow. And it has a
0: yes,
1: bell inside, right?
0: Yes. May bell na ang bola na mapatian mo. You're blindfolded. May money pads ka na. Kimigda ka na probably. Ka,
1: sa dyan, oh, diba?
0: Use your ears basically to defend the ball. And dapat makaboy mo siya. Kag kung makaboy ka to, kag maglapos sila goaling area as a score for your team.
1: Wow.
0: And, itatula sa ka-players. Or, apat na ka-players. So, bali, isa ang amon sub. So, buong mo na amon, isa ang sub. Tatlo ang ka-play. So, bali, may ball captain. Kagduha ka-attacker sa kilid.
1: Ooh, diba? Kasadyang, if you're a team player, you can also be a team player, no? If you
0: are
1: visually impaired.
0: Yes.
1: Well, hindi pa man maglayo at an age. Pero during my time, very naka-experience ko na. Pero wala agad ko nag-dwell in sports. Pero kanami, no? Kanami nga that you were encouraged, you were pursued, and you were pursuing that. And until now, na ang initially, how you were encouraged by your teachers, ginpadayon, gin? So,
0: yes.
1: Shout out sa Bacolod City SPED. And
0: sa current coaches.
1: Yes, and sa Bacolod City National High
0: Miss Gem, School. Miss Lori.
1: Oh, diba? Shout out! No, diba dami? Gin nga, it's a realization to every one of us that we can be what God wants us to be, no?
0: Okay?
1: Yes. In sports, no? Sa ato niya ang tawag sa sports is Paralympic Games.
0: Yes, it's Paralympics,
1: yeah.
0: Paragames.
1: Oo. And what are the places or which of those nga mga areas nga nakatuan mo na or level? Categories and levels of sports.
0: Back then, nag-NIR, naka-regional ko sa chess.
1: Mm-hmm. I think. May chess pa gin.
0: Isang athletics, mga kaya provincial meet na mas taki, kakatanlog ko. Kakatanlog ko maglagan, the wicket, pero wala mga kaso. And sining a goal ball, nagbalik ng schooling face-to-face. So, regional kami tanan, liwat. And ako sa, halisang 2023, 2024, 2025, regional meet. Asta.
1: Nice. Very well said and a great opportunity, you know. And just the recently Festival of Talents last March. Wow. Congratulations to you. You were a Braille reader and a storyteller. Wow.
0: Thank you, Miss.
1: So this has been your second time na?
0: Yes, Miss. This is my second time nga maka-intra sa Festival of Talents.
1: Mm-hmm.
0: Second year. Last year ang first.
1: Wow. So this time naman niya, what is the difference of pursuing an academic or a reading contest? Usually, mga outward, physical, gadyang imo, usual, no?
0: Yes,
1: ma'am. But you were in the reading, Braille reading, for 2 times.
0: Yes, ma'am.
1: So, how did it go? Paano naman yan na diri ka naman na transcend? What made you come to be in the Braille reading?
0: So, bale, miss, una-una, nabatian ko na siya sa unang school. Very recent lang, 2023 lang guro. Nga may contest about sa storytelling. So, I was interested. Doon baga, interesting nga. Ano na sa man. 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

0: My teacher selected me as the participant sa Regional Festival of Talents last year. 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
1: Praise God.
0: Yes, praise God.
1: You have, I've seen you have a great dream team. 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
0: So bali, ginahambalag na ang mga ang community nga the family is the smallest type sa community, but the most important. 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
1: Yes. 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
0: Ah, okay, miss. Actually, ang ako niya main gid niya hilig or my hobby is mechanical. I love cars. Everything about cars, I love cars. So one day I'm dreaming to be a mechanical engineer nga mag repair and build sa mga something mechanical. 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Ang akong kuha na course is IT. That's my second best option. Mag ako na nakihilig mo ako sa computer, so kung hindi magibano, I would hopefully become a software engineer developing apps, tools for accessibility, mga gamit niya to make the computer accessible for everyone, to make technology more accessible to everyone. Maka-develop ko sang accessibility software, programs, applications. So that's my target for now. 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And I know nga si Lord may plano gid. May alagid ko na ginakapitan gid nga verse. Isaiah 60:22. When the time is right, the Lord will make it happen. So kung dira ka na magbasi, wala gid di madula. 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He's always guiding us throughout our every step. And salig lang kamo. We will reach our goals and to be together. Mamba ko gid is if you're mayara ka family member or may mga family member ka mga may disability, I'm pretty sure they are capable. First and foremost, ang mga tao nga parsa aton nga may disability, una-una ya mahuya gina. 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Kaya sa, they need to be alerted man nga they need to communicate with other people kung mga sila bulig, kung mga sila assistance, and mapabalo sila nga there's nothing wrong with asking help.
1: Yes.
0: 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But we can excel at something. 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So there's nothing impossible.
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0: Basta at first hindi gid mag wala gid mo magatubili nga maghatag sa assistance. 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
1: Yes.
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0: And with time lang yun, basta buligan lang yun sila and hindi sila pag kawian nga mag-open kikis amo man amon kinanlan is to someone to open to nga may istorya kami nga to open up nga kung ano amon na mga gusto amo na amon gusto malabot. 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
1: Yes.
0: Kay kinanlan din na.
1: Yeah, to bridge the gap, no?
0: Yes, miss. Kag, syempre. Salig lagi sa Ginoo.
1: Yes, amen. You mentioned to bridge the gap, no? You're yes, bridging the gap, actually, because this coming week, you are going to?
0: Ilocos. Ilocos Norte sa Vigan, miss.
1: To represent our region.
0: Western Visayas.
1: Yeah, for the storytelling competition using Braille reading.
0: Yes, miss.
1: Yeah, and when is that be, to be exact?
0: The contest, I think, May 19th to 23rd, I think.
1: Yes. So, there will be a lot of contests, category, yes. Ka matabo, no, sa nga national event na this time.
0: Yes, miss.
1: Wow! So, we are extending our congratulations to you ahead of time.
0: Thank you.
1: We believe na representing our region is a great thing for us, and we're proud of you.
0: Thank you.
1: Yes, and like nami ako to share ni mo on that Isaiah, no, I just want to reiterate it nga kisa no, because of the disability we think nga hindi natun kayang mga bagay or we think it is impossible, but with God it is possible. No,
0: yes.
1: Anything is possible when you put your trust in God, and this is one of the highlighted note from your sharing kagina, no, TJ.
0: Yes.
1: Siguro.
0: Amen.
1: And I'd like to pray as well. Lord, we thank you for our partners, continually blessing, supporting this ministry. Thank you for our radio program that continues to uplift hearts, to transform hearts and uplift lives, Lord God. Thank you that you are a great God. Nga trust namon, Lord, masaligan, Lord namon. And oh God, we pray that you will break us free from any dependency culture, Lord namon, sa human, Lord God, but rather we will be dependent on you, O Lord. Thank you for the assurance and the confidence, Lord, that TJ reminded us today to put ourselves, Lord God, at peace in you, because you are the giver of life, you are the giver of all the opportunities, and you are the giver of all things. So thank you, Lord, that in you, everything is possible, O Lord. And there are many possibilities that is unexplored. I remember, Lord God, off the record, that when TJ said that he has to explore traveling, going to places by himself, and Lord God, with more opportunities, Lord, I pray that this will pursue in Jesus' name, in his in your perfect time, O Lord, he will experience it. Thank you, Lord, even for those listeners right now nga mag-guide sa ilang mga persons with disabilities nga family, sa ila Lord God nga churchmate, sa ila Lord God nga mga gina-lead sa imo, Lord God, at mo Lord God nga mga pastors and church partners, Lord, we just pray that you will use Lord God mightily to glorify your name, to display your mighty work and glory as we continue live on our lives, O Lord. Thank you so much, O God. We bring to you glory, honor, and praise. In Jesus' mighty name, this is our prayer. Amen. Abyan wala na kita sang tion. I want to leave you this verse found in Romans 15:13. May the God of hope fill you with joy and peace in believing, so that by the power of the Holy Spirit, you'll be abound in hope. Keep your visions and hope in the Lord. Kutub sa madason, this is your friend Carla Pendon saying, God bless and see you abyan! Para sa inyong mga pamangkot kag suhestyon, mahimo lamang nga makig-angot sa Christian Foundation for Persons with Disabilities, care of Door Number 6, Rolly's Arcade, LaSalle Avenue, Bacolod City. 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

0: To realize the value of 1 year, ask a student who has failed a final exam. To realize the value of 1 month, ask a mother who has given birth to a premature baby. To realize the value of 1 week, ask an editor of a weekly newspaper. To realize the value of 1 hour, ask the lovers who are waiting to meet. To realize the value of 1 minute, ask the person who has missed the plane, the bus, or train. To realize the value of 1 second, ask a person who has survived an accident. To realize the value of 1 millisecond, ask the person who has won a silver medal in the Olympics. Time waits for no one. Let us treasure every moment that God gives, knowing that you and I are living on borrowed time.
1: Ini ang 1233 Radyo DYBS, ang matamis nga tingog sang kaluwasan. 55 na nga nagapalayag sang kamatuoran sang maayong balita ni Hesukristo, tugtog ang tanan, mga kabatid.

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Waiting can be hard. We have to admit that. And not every one of us can really wait and wait patiently and wait beautifully. A lot of us, or most of us, would prefer quick, efficient, and kung posible, ay instant results and instant answers. Kaya po usong-uso ang mga instant solutions, instant food, instant noodles, instant whatever. Pero alam niyo po, hindi po ata natin talaga maiiwasan ang bahaging iyan ng ating buhay, at yan po ay ang pag-iintay. Waiting is a part of life. Farmers must wait for seeds to grow into food, or for those with many seasons, we must wait for one season to fade into the next. Yung mga babies kapag ipinanganak, hindi nagiging adult agad. We have to wait for years and years so that they can mature into adults. Even yung mga tinanim natin na mga seeds, hindi ito nagiging puno agad. We have to wait for years for trees to stand tall enough to finally offer us some shade. Whether we like it or not, waiting takes patience. Kailangan po ng matinding pasensya. 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Minsan po, sa ating mga panalangin, we can wait days, we can wait months, years, or even decades for a prayer to be answered. Minsan, nag-iintay tayo ng long overdue apology from people na in-expect natin na mag-sorry sa atin. We wait for a timing to be right, or for a dream to finally happen. Waiting takes patience. Waiting also takes courage. Si King David lived nearly 3,000 years ago, but he knew what it meant to wait for God's timing, to wait to be king, to wait to be rescued from his enemies. And he was the one who wrote Psalm 27:14, "Wait patiently for the Lord, be brave and courageous. Yes, wait patiently for the Lord." Kung inakala ni David that waiting on God was important enough para isulat niya ito ng 2 beses sa isang verse, siguro kinakailangan tingkaya natin kung bakit. We should probably pay attention. Pero yung pag-iintay patiently for the Lord is not an excuse for us to do nothing. We can proactively wait on God by staying in communication with Him, by praying to Him, by looking for His fingerprints in ordinary moments, by reading about His story and His plans in our Bible, in His Word, by spending time with Him, by worshiping Him, no matter what's happening across the globe, by serving the people both inside and outside our circles, by telling others about the goodness of God, about His love, about His salvation, by praying and by thanking Him for the gifts He's already given us. Habang tayo po'y nag-iintay, marami po tayong pwedeng gawin for His glory, for His honor. And just because a specific door is not opening or a particular opportunity is not available at the moment doesn't mean that God is not in control, that God is not working, that God is not moving. Because even when we are waiting, God is at work behind the scenes, mightily behind
the scenes. Si Noah spent decades building an ark as he waited for God to do what he said he would. Si Ruth journeyed with her mother-in-law and worked in the grain fields while trusting in God's provision after her husband's death. Joseph stayed faithful in prison for several years before his promotion to second in command of Egypt. And si John trusted God's ultimate will for his life and wrote several books of the New Testament while sentenced to exile on the island of Patmos. Even when we are waiting, God is working. So no matter what we are facing today, my friend, we can ask God for patience. We can ask God for trust that He is in control of your tomorrow. No matter what uncertainty lies before you, when we rely on the Lord, we can be someone who waits and someone who waits well. Psalm 27:14.

Be encouraged, my friend. While we are waiting, God is working. Today, let's practice actively waiting with prayer, worship, and thankfulness. We can trust God and serve others even while we wait. Let us pray. Panginoong makapangyarihan sa lahat, salamat po dahil Ikaw ang Diyos na buhay, na mapagmahal at lubos na makapangyarihan. 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Gusto namin ang mga instant solution sa aming mga problema. Nahirapan po kaming mag-intay, but we know that your timing and your ways are perfect. And as we wait for you, help us, Lord, to learn from the current situation that we are in by focusing on the blessings that we currently have.

These lucrative NIL packages are a recent phenomenon, and it's not just football, but all college sports. According to reporting from the Wall Street Journal, freshman athletes alone are expected to make $780 million in the coming year. Almost overnight, and still in high school, they've become teenage millionaires, wearing luxury watches and driving fancy cars. The long-term impact remains to be seen, but the human heart is predictable at any age when it comes to things like money, power, and status. But it's not only when we possess those things that temptations can become idols. So may the Lord guard our hearts and help us find contentment in Christ alone. Welcome to Haven Today. I'm David Wolin, sharing the great story that's all about Jesus. It's Friday, and we're concluding a series called The Promise of Jesus. And today we're wrapping up John 17, where Jesus prays for himself, his disciples, and for you and me. And now here at the end of John 17, it's the high priestly prayer, Jesus serving as a mediator before the Father, which is, in fact, the very thing Jesus is still doing today in heaven for all of his people. And as we come to the end of this prayer, we enter into a section that honestly takes my breath away. We get to hear Jesus praying for you and me. And once again, we'll be joined today by my friend and predecessor, Charles Morris. He hosted the Haven Today program before me for 25 years. It's quite a legacy, but Haven's history goes back much further, all the way back to 1934. Back then, it was called the Haven of Rest. And today, this ministry is still the longest-running daily Christian radio broadcast. But what I love the most about Haven's legacy is how for 92 years now, the core mission has remained the same. Every day we strive to keep the focus on the Lord Jesus, our sure and steady anchor through all the storms of life. And our fiscal year end here at Haven is coming to an end this Tuesday, June 30th. We started the month needing to raise $764,000. We've made great progress, but we're not across the finish line yet. For the remaining amount, we're trusting the Lord to provide as Haven listeners stand with us. And it's not too late. Would you stand with us today? And when you do, don't forget to request your DVD copy of the animated film Light of the World, which we've been featuring these past weeks. It's so well done. There's no cringe in this movie, but most importantly, it points us to Jesus. The makers of the film honored the Lord, and they were faithful to the gospel. And at the end, there's an invitation to follow Jesus. And now helping us get started, here's British worship leader Stuart Townend.

0: Well, there is a classic hymn, Stuart Townend and To God Be the Glory. If you come from a background of hymns sung out of a hymnal, that's my background as a kid, well, then that melody is probably familiar to you. But it's the words we had in mind. O come to the Father through Jesus the Son. That's very much on point for the message today. And Charles, it's time for us now to wrap up John 17, and like that hymn, we get to finish on a high note.
1: We certainly do. And David, as I was thinking about this, I was thinking, if you had one last moment to speak with those you love, you're about to die, what would you say? Would you go one by one, sharing your favorite memory with each person around your maybe hospital bed where you were dying? Or would you offer some words of wisdom to your family, to friends that might be there? Well, in John 17, Jesus gave a final message to his disciples, and it came in the form of a prayer before he went to the cross. Here it is, this prayer, speaking with his heavenly Father. But those disciples were nearby and no doubt listening and reflecting on what he was praying. You might think that it would be a sorrowful moment for Jesus as well as the disciples. But this prayer he prayed was filled with promises and hope for what was to come. So as we conclude looking at Jesus' high priestly prayer, you get to verse 24, and you read Jesus giving us the promise of glory. Listen to this verse. Father, I want those you have given me to be with me where I am and to see my glory, the glory you have given me, because you loved me before the creation of the world. Jesus used the word glory or glorify no less than 9 times during this prayer. He began his prayer by asking that he be glorified. And in his final words, once again, he returns to the topic of his glory. And this tells us that the glory of Christ is really important. Jesus, as the Son of God, is worthy of this glory. But what's astonishing is that Jesus wants his people, I pray you and me, to see and marvel at his glory. It's one of 2 requests that he gives. Father, I want those you have given me to see my glory. Now that's a humbling request to read. The Word that was at the beginning wants us to see his glory. The one through whom all things are created wants to enjoy fellowship with us. But you might be thinking, I'm not worthy of this fellowship. I can't see his glory. And you would be right. As sinful people, we could respond like the prophet Isaiah, who saw the Lord in heaven and cried out, woe is me, I am a man of unclean lips. This sight would be terrifying to sinners. But Jesus knows that. He knows that in our current frame, we aren't able to see his glory and stay alive. And that's why before he asks the Father that the church see his glory, he asks that God's people enter into glory. Jesus prayed, I want those you have given me to be with me where I am. Now, remember the story of the dying thief on the cross? That was just about to happen. In his final moments, that thief recognized who Jesus was. This was no petty criminal. He was an innocent man. He was the Son of God. And remember, Jesus told the repentant thief that on that very day, he would be with him in paradise. That's where Jesus is. Jesus desires that we be with him where he is, in heaven. The promise of glory is twofold. Jesus promises that we will enter into glory and that we will see his glory. When we get to heaven, our remaining sin will be purged, never to return again. On that fateful day, God's word of sanctifying us will be complete. We will be glorified, so we don't need to be afraid. Yes, we will one day gaze upon the Lord's glory, but it won't be a day of doom and gloom. It'll be the day that faith turns to sight. And Christ has promised that this day will come. In these final words, Jesus is giving the disciples and the church today hope for the future. You know, John, the beloved apostle, thought about this prayer a lot. Of course, he's the one who wrote the Gospel of John. And in John's letter, we call it 1 John, he repeats a lot of the same things that Jesus prayed for, like the promise of glory in Jesus Christ. 1 John 3:2, "Dear friends, now we are children of God, and what we will be has not yet been made known. But we do know that when Christ appears, we shall be like him, for we shall see him as he is." Now think about that. One day we get to see the glory of Jesus. On that day, we will be changed for the better. It's good news that it's so good we can't just keep it to ourselves, David Wolin.
2: No, Charles, we can't. One day we will see the glory of Jesus. That phrase just rolls off the tongue, doesn't it? And our minds quickly maybe shift to whatever might come next in the passage. But I think we need to pause here, just hit the pause button and think about what that really means. I think if we're not careful, we're in danger of hearing and interpreting this prayer of Jesus in worldly terms. So, Charles, I'm thinking about us here on Super Bowl weekend here in the U.S. It's that ultimate achievement for anybody who plays or follows American football. Even still, fans are turned off by blatant glory seekers. If one of the stars of either team went onto social media and said, "My main goal for this Super Bowl is for everyone to see my glory and worship me," wouldn't we be turned off? People would say, "That guy's got an ego problem," and he'd lose respect. So why is it different with Jesus wanting us to see his glory? Well, think of it this way. What's your first impulse when you see a beautiful sunset? Don't you want to share it for someone you love to see it too? Well, who made all that beauty? Isn't it the one who is infinitely more beautiful? The one who alone can satisfy the deepest longings of our souls? The voice of the Lord Jesus is sweeter than the greatest music ever composed. He's more precious than any relationship or joy we've ever known or could know. Such is the glory of Christ, and far, far beyond. Nothing can surpass it. And the fact that he wants us to experience the grandeur of his glory is actually evidence of how immense his love is for us. And that's where the end of this prayer of Jesus takes us. To love. He concludes with these words, "Righteous Father, though the world does not know you, I know you, and they know that you have sent me. I have made you known to them, and will continue to make you known in order that the love you have for me may be in them, and that I myself may be in them." Well, throughout John's gospel, Jesus has been teaching about the love of God and the love he wants us to show each other. In fact, it was the same night Jesus had said to his disciples, "A new command I give you, love one another. As I have loved you, so you must love one another. By this, everyone will know that you are my disciples, if you love one another." So, according to Jesus, love is what demonstrates to the world that the church is indeed the church. And here in John 17, Jesus adds this to five other marks of the church. And all week, Charles, you and I have been talking about these themes like joy, holiness, truth, mission, unity. And now Jesus brings back in the capstone of them all, love. Well, it was decades ago now, the late James Montgomery Boyce wrote and preached about this. And now, 40 years later, our world and our culture has changed a lot. But Boyce's words are more relevant than ever, so I'm just going to sum up his observations. Remember how Paul wrote about love in 1 Corinthians 13, that if we take love out of the equation, Paul says, you have nothing and gain nothing. So what if you take love out of these other five marks of the church, which Jesus has been teaching about through his prayer? Well, if you take joy and subtract love from it, what you get is pure hedonism, self-centered, expressive individualism, where a relationship with Jesus has no room to factor in. What if you subtract love from holiness? You get self-righteousness. How about if you take love from truth? You're left with bitter orthodoxy, a teaching that is right but fails to win anybody. Well, how about the mission of the church? What if you remove love from that? You get imperialism, domination, dominionism, a conquest of conformity that fails to transform the hearts of people. And then how about that final mark of unity? Can there be unity without love? We have a word for that. Tyranny. Church leadership with no compassion for people, no desire to connect with or listen to anyone, that's not unity. That's forced uniformity, the opposite of biblical unity. So what does Jesus offer to us so that none of these deformities will characterize his church? Jesus doesn't simply command us to be more loving. This kind of love is not a love we have or possess inside ourselves. Where can we get it? Well, to use a term from my generation, what Jesus says next is a mic drop moment. It's so powerful, you just have to stop and let it sink in. Jesus asks the Father for the love that the Father has for the Son to be the very same love that is poured into all who are in Christ. Jesus' prayer cannot be answered with anything but fulfillment because he's praying in the center of God's will. But just think of this. The love that the Father has for the Son is the love the Father has for you. And in that, we'll see the glory of Christ. Let's worship now with one of my favorite songs from Selah. One day.

0: That's Sayla and Nicole Nordman singing Glory. This is Haven Today. I'm David Wolin. It was so fun this week to have my friend Charles Morris back on the air. Time has absolutely flown by. I can't believe it's been years already since Charles passed over the reins at Haven. And for that short season there, we did get to co-host the program together. But now at the close of this series, I do want to remind you that we still have the new animated film Light of the World on DVD, and we would love to send it to you with our thanks for your support as we approach our fiscal year-end deadline on June 30th.
1: Tell me about this Jesus.
2: Jesus is no Messiah. He's nothing.
3: And sometimes evil men silence those who speak the truth.
1: What is truth?
3: This is not the end. It's the beginning.
4: He is the light of the world.
0: Light of the World is a high-quality animated film that's faithful to the gospel, and it includes much of the life of Jesus. I asked the producer and director how they decided which parts of the gospel story they would include and not include in the film.
5: Yeah, that was the Rubik's Cube, is how do we make this flow and get as much of the actual real text in there as possible and be as faithful as we can to it without confusing people.
6: Yeah. Mm-hmm. And I think the bigger challenge, too, was for Brendan and I, when we would go back and forth, when we made this movie, the vision we had was we were not making this for a Christian audience.
0: Mm-hmm.
6: We were making this for third world audience, people who have no concept of the Bible, no concept of Jesus. And that's why we went from that narrative approach. Mm-hmm. Obviously, we want Christians to see the movie. We mm-hmm. want them to get excited. It's a refresh retelling. We want them to make this their family tradition to watch. But there's so many other stories we would love to use, but it would not affect the audience we are trying to reach.
5: It wouldn't help clarify the gospel for them.
0: That's the producer and director of the animated feature film called Light of the World. And this is the last program on which we're offering this 84-minute film. And so I would urge you to jump on this today while you still can. And we're also getting very close to June 30th, which is our fiscal year end. We began the month needing to raise $764,000, and we are getting so close. We're asking the Lord to provide. And so today, if He is prompting you to step in, please do respond to that prompting. I'm David Wolin. Won't you come back again next time? We'll be keeping it all about Jesus. It's the great story here on Haven Today.
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This is DW News, our top stories. Emergency teams race to rescue survivors in Venezuela after the strongest earthquakes in a century. The health minister has told state TV that the death toll has risen to over 230 people. Officials say more than 200 are still trapped under collapsed buildings after two back-to-back quakes devastated cities in North Venezuela. The U.S. Supreme Court has sided with the German firm Bayer in a ruling over its Roundup weed killer. The court overturned a verdict that awarded over $1 million to a man who said he contracted cancer after using the weed killer for years. The court's decision is expected to block thousands of other lawsuits against Bayer, which allege that the company did not warn users that a key ingredient in the product could cause cancer. Parisians face a ban on drinking alcohol in public from Friday onwards as temperatures soar. Like the rest of Europe, France is experiencing a record-breaking heat wave. The high temperatures disrupted electricity supplies and forced authorities to close school early. The United Kingdom and Switzerland have experienced temperatures never before recorded in June.

hope is one of the most powerful words in any language. No matter how difficult your situation in life, if you have hope, you can make it. But in a country or situation like ours, where life is getting more difficult, where can we find real hope? Stay with us and find the answer on A Word of Hope with Bishop David Sobrepeña.

0: The author of Hebrews chapter 6, verse 16 to 20 wants his readers to have unwavering hope so they won't wander aimlessly in the Christian life. He accomplishes this by citing God's Word, God's character, and God's Son as three completely trustworthy sources of hope that served as an anchor for the soul. More details are provided in Bishop David Sambipena's sermon, A Hope Anchored Life.
1: Turn your Bibles with me to the book of Romans, chapter 15, verse 13. Now may the God of hope fill you with all joy and peace in believing that you may abound in hope by the power of the Holy Spirit. Then in Hebrews chapter 6, verse 19, it says, this hope we have as an anchor of the soul, both sure and steadfast, and which enters the presence behind the veil. I'd like to share with you a message entitled, A Hope Anchored Life. And through this message today, I trust that you will appreciate more deeply the anchor that you have in our soul, which is hope. Modesty aside, according to Google, there are 7,700 islands throughout the Philippines. And for the past 9 years, I have traveled to over 2,000, maybe 2,300 island barangays throughout the Philippines through our gospel boats. And now MB Good News and Hope Island boat that we use when we go to different islands to preach the gospel and to plant churches. So I understand the importance of anchors. It is unimaginable. If you board a ship or any boat or bangka that does not have an anchor, it is a necessity. And in the same way, hope, the anchor of our soul, is a spiritual necessity for our lives. According to Malcolm Muggeridge, a well-known author in the years gone by, and I quote, when it comes to the quality of our lives, hope makes all the difference in the world. Without hope, our lives degenerate into something God never intended. End of quote. The New Testament word for hope means it is a favorable, joyful, and confident expectation of good, though it is unseen and still in the future. So, when you have hope in your heart and in your life as a Christian, no matter what problem or difficulties or trials will come your life, you always have that joyful expectation that something good from God will happen in your life, that your future is secure in Him. So our hope is a confident expectation of the full realization of all the promises of God for our lives. For the Word of God is full of promises for you and for me to appropriate, to believe, and to claim by faith. And when you have hope, our lives are secured. The Bible says in Romans chapter 15, verse 13, our God is the God of hope. It says, now may the God of hope fill you with all joy and peace in believing, that you may abound in hope by the power of the Holy Spirit. Now, what does that mean? If you already have hope, isn't that enough? No. You have to abound in hope. Just for example, consider that all the blessings of God are like when you go to a buffet, and we like buffets. All of the food are good, but you do not take equal amounts of food of all the things that are displayed. A little bit here, take a little bit, and then I go back and load up for the food that I really like, right? In the same way, all the blessings of God, the spiritual blessings of the Lord, is, so to speak, in a spiritual buffet. What the Bible is saying is that we may abound in hope, load up more in hope for your lives by the power of the Holy Spirit. So it is possible that some of us just have little hope. Or many people, you hear them say, "I hope so." But actually, when they say, "I hope so," they really don't have hope, or that they have little hope. But that you will have plenty of hope. Can you say a big amen? Tell your neighbor, abound in hope by the power of the Holy Spirit. Why is hope the anchor of our soul? Why is it important to abound in hope? Because number one, hope keeps us secure during the storms of life. Hope keeps us secure during the storms of life. During the early days, many Christians went through severe adversities, trials, persecution. Many of them lost their lives just because they are Christians. But what kept them in their faith is their hope. Here in 1 Peter chapter 1, verse 6 to 7, it says, "In this you greatly rejoice, though now for a little while, if need be, you have been grieved by various trials, that the genuineness of your faith, being much more precious than gold that perishes, though it is tested by fire, may be found to praise, honor, and glory at the revelation of Jesus Christ." You see, our hope gives the security and courage to face various trials of our lives. As their hope during that time gave them courage during various trials. There are many people today that are hopeless. They resort to all kinds of remedies, but they get worse and worse in their situation because they do not have the biblical hope that the Lord wants to give each one of us as the anchor of our soul. Secondly, hope keeps you closer to God. Hope keeps you closer to God during storms of life. Hope keeps you where God wants you. And where does God want you? He wants you close to Him. The storms of life will come, but the storms of life, they rage. They come in different sizes. But when it comes to you, whether it's a death in the family, you lost a business, or a problem in your home, and all kinds of turbulence, that happens to you and to me? What is God's purpose? To drive you closer to Him, to trust Him. The Bible says, come near to me and I will come near to you. Draw nigh to me and I will draw nigh to you. That's what the Bible says. So we need to run to God. Hallelujah, when you're in trouble. Not run away from God, as others have done, but run towards God. Even in times of brokenness, hope is alive. Hope is alive. In Romans chapter 4, verse 18, this is the secret of Abraham, that he was called the father of the faithful. And he became the father of many nations. Because in verse 18, we read about Abraham, who contrary to hope, in hope believed. Contrary to hope, what he desired from God was impossible. He was contrary to hope, but in hope believed. So that he became the father of many nations, according to what was spoken, so shall your descendants be. Sarah became the mother of Isaac at the age of 95. Abraham was about 100 years old when he had Isaac. Because in Romans 5, verse 5, it tells us, now hope does not disappoint. Say with me, hope does not disappoint. Our hope in God does not disappoint. Because the love of God has been poured out in our hearts by the Holy Spirit who was given to us. No doubt, there have been people who have disappointed you in the past, and maybe you're thinking of the person who have disappointed you lately, or that people who have been disappointed by you. That happens because we are just human beings.

focus on eternal things. In 1 Peter chapter 1, verse 4, it says, to an inheritance incorruptible and undefiled and that does not fade away, reserved in heaven for you. I want you to put this in your spirit. Maybe today you are struggling with the lack of financial resources, temporal things in your life. Just be faithful to the Lord. Just increase your faith. Because many times when you are in hot pursuit of material things seems to take a flight. And you get discouraged. And you get desperate. No. I want you to know that if you follow God's word, Matthew 6:33, you have heard that verse so many times, but

His riches in glory by Christ Jesus, that the Lord has many, many blessings in store for you while you are alive. Can you say a big amen? God wants to bless your life. God wants to prosper your life. God wants to prosper your children and the job and the businesses that you have. But there are greater riches that the Lord has prepared and in store for you in heaven. Inheritance, incorruptible, undefiled, that does not fade away, reserved in heaven for you. God has prepared an eternal riches for you and for me. Don't envy the billionaires that are around us. The eternal riches that God has prepared for you is so much greater than the riches of the richest person on earth today, because the riches only lasts here on earth. And you know the Bible says, the earth and the heavens will be melted away. God will create a new heavens and new earth. Eternal riches that He has prepared for you and for me, because eternity is long. It's not only long, it is eternal. There is no end. So what God has in store for you and me, hallelujah, this eternal inheritance will last forever and forever without end. Why else are we serving the Lord with all our hearts? It is the best motivation and incentive that God has prepared for us, because God is the God of rewards. God is a God of rewards. Don't ever believe someone who may have told you, "I'm safe, I made it to heaven." They're not playing, just escaping hell and making it to heaven. The Word of God is clear that when we are saved, that all our lives we will serve the Lord. We offer our lives as a living sacrifice, because there are

wanting to have more, just like a lazy person wanting to have a lot of money but do not work, do not even make an effort. God has in store great rewards for us. Gives us focus for the eternal inheritance and rewards and riches, eternal riches that God has in store.

over for us. We should be ready for our blessed hope. In Titus chapter 2 verse 13, looking for the blessed hope and glorious appearing of our great God and Savior Jesus Christ. Titus chapter 3 verse 7, that having been justified by His grace, we should become heirs according to the hope of eternal life. According to the hope of eternal life. Now, if you have a hope-anchored life, when your soul is anchored into God's hope, if you really have the hope as the anchor of your life, this is what's going to happen to you. This is how you know you have this hope. Number one, you will not be swept away by worldly currents. I understand that there are currents in the ocean and in the sea that are stronger than others. And you know what, brothers and sisters? There are many worldly currents that will try to sweep you away. All the people who used to come to church who have not returned. Some may have been discouraged. Some, for reasons that we do not know, are not serving the Lord anymore. It could be that the anchor of their soul was weak and that their faith has been swept away. But if you have an hope-anchored life, you will not be swept away by worldly currents. Number two, you can pursue God's plan for your life. God has a good plan and a purpose for your life. Oh, according to Jeremiah, God has a good plan for you. Hallelujah. And a bright future for you. Young people, just trust in the Lord. If you do not know what course to take, what job you should take, I want you to read Proverbs chapter 5 verse 3 to 5 and memorize that and meditate on that and pray according to that verse. Trust in the Lord with all your heart and lean not in your own understanding. In all your ways acknowledge Him and He shall direct thy path. If the Lord has done that for my life, He will do it for you. If He's done that for many, He will do it for you, because it is God's word. You can pursue God's plan for your life. Even though maybe you have fallen into sin, you have gone astray from the Lord, not served the Lord for a few years, but you are here.

in your life. You can pursue God's plan for your life. Number three, you can overcome whatever storm or trial that comes your way because you are an overcomer. Don't ever say, I quit. Don't ever say, I give up. No. Your life is anchored on hope. You can overcome. If you ask for forgiveness, if you repent of your sins, He will receive you back. Hallelujah. And your anchor will hold in the hope that you have in Jesus Christ. You can overcome whatever storm, trial comes your way. In 2 Corinthians 4, 8 and 9, we are hard pressed on every side, yet not crushed. We are perplexed, but not in despair. Persecuted, but not forsaken. Struck down, but not destroyed. 2 Corinthians 4:16, therefore, we do not lose heart, even though our outward man is perishing, yet the inward man is being renewed day by day. Hallelujah. Your inward person is renewed day by day because of the hope that you have in Jesus Christ. Glory to God. When you have a hope-anchored life, you can say no to acts of desperation. Don't hang on to a sharp blade. Hang on to the Lord. So desperate for money that you will do illegal things. So desperate for money that you have to sell yourself. So desperate for this and that, that you will resort to acts of desperation. No matter how much you owe, no matter how desperate a situation you're in, say no to acts of desperation. And they get deeper and deeper and deeper. Stop. Why don't you get in your knees and pray and ask God for wisdom? Repent of your sins, because many times it is greed in our hearts. We want more than what we can afford. Greed. So you commit that to the Lord. Repent of those mistakes and ask the Lord to show you wisdom. And God will give you wisdom. God will give you the means. God will give you a way. Hallelujah. When there is no way, God can perform a miracle in your life. Just don't do acts of desperation. You can take time to rest in the Lord. Rest. Read the Word. Meditate on the Word. Pray to God. Rest in the Lord. Maybe take a time off. When you have problems and all of these things that are happening in your life, take time for the Word of God to pray. Hallelujah. And you will be surprised what God will do for you. Because the Bible says, they that wait upon the Lord shall renew their strength. That word wait is they that rest upon the Lord. And that word can also be translated, they that hope upon the Lord shall renew their strength. They shall mount up with wings like eagles. They shall run and not be weary. They shall walk and not faint. Why? Because their lives is anchored in the hope of the Lord Jesus Christ.

0: I believe that the Holy Spirit is speaking in your hearts this very moment about your need of Jesus Christ as personal Lord and Savior. I want you to pray this prayer sincerely. Lord Jesus, patawarin mo po ako sa aking mga kasalanan. 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This I pray in Jesus' name. Amen.
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The studios are located at the ground floor of Smile Building, number 79 Verbena, San Sebastian Streets, Bacolod City, and the transmitter is located at Barangay Talok, Bago City. DYVS is being maintained and operated by the following personnel, duly licensed by the National Telecommunications Commission and the Professional Regulation Commission. Electronics and Communications Engineer, Joaquin Aliga Jr., ECE number 001-1597, and First Class Radio Operators, Reynold Apohin, NTC License 02-1PVI-25768, Julie Sobi Belleza, NTC License number 96-1PVI-18356, and Bonar Carmona, NTC License 93-1PVI-4858. 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

0: 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The studios are located at the ground floor of Smile Building, number 79 Verbena, San Sebastian Streets, Bacolod City, and the transmitter is located at Barangay Talok, Bago City. DYVS is being maintained and operated by the following personnel, duly licensed by the National Telecommunications Commission and the Professional Regulation Commission. 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

0: Ang aton subong dinapit nga manughambal, isa ka anak sang pastor, kag subong man niya ang Ginoo nagtawag sa iya nga magpastor. 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
1: Magbasa ako diri sa pulong sa Ginoo sa Hebrews chapter 11. Verses 1-4. Now faith is the assurance of things hoped for, the conviction of the things not seen. For by it the people of God received their commendation. By faith we understand that the universe was created by the word of God, so that what is seen was not made out of things that are visible. By faith Abel offered to God a more acceptable sacrifice than Cain, through which he was commended as righteous, God commending him by accepting his gifts, and through his faith, though he died, he still speaks.

0: 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May it be that by faith, we will worship with the right motive. Lastly, dire by faith, we worship with the right actions. Ang natabo dire sa kay Kain kay bangod nga sala ang iya motibo, sala iya ginhimo, and wala ginbaton sa Ginoo iya halad. Well, nagdulong ina sa sala man nga butang. 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He murdered his brother. So humble dire sa 1 John chapter 3 verse 12, do not be like Cain, who belonged to the evil one and murdered his brother. And why did he murder him? Because his own actions were evil and his brothers were righteous. So anong contrast diri sa kabuhi ni Cain kag ni Abel? So Cain's actions revealed an evil heart and Abel's action revealed a righteous and a heart with faith. So yun pamangkot siya sa ang Ginoo, mal niya diin ang imo utod sa Genesis chapter 4 verse 9 nagsabat siya, mal niya, I do not know, wala ko ya kabalo, am I my brother's keeper? And so makita na to that his response exposes deceit, rebellion, and hardness of heart. Faith is not merely expressed through worship. It is also manifested, demonstrated through obedience and righteous living. Ang pagsimba na to is hindi lang sa isa katakna nga maghahalad kita, but even after the act of offering our offerings, still that is worship. And so, amo ni ang pagtuo nga ginakabuhi. Faith manifested is faith that worship. Let us worship with the right manner. Let us worship God with the right motive. And let us worship God with the right actions. Let us live by faith. Himayaon nato ng Ginoo. So whether therefore you eat or drink, or whatsoever you do, let us do it all for the glory of God.
1: Forgiveness is like a healthy diet. Acknowledging the benefits of the two is not enough. You need to practice them. But because forgiving someone who hurts us seems easier said than done, most people settle for the taste of resentment rather than savoring the sweet taste of kindness. Do not condemn, and you will not be condemned. Forgive, and you will be forgiven. Luke 6 verse 37. Are you still holding a grudge against someone? Anger and bitterness will only reap the penalty of an unforgiving spirit. Keep this in mind. The harder your spiritual arteries, the more your heart will grow cold. But when you learn to forgive, you stay spiritually fit.

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So si James diri, nagapili siya sang one of the strongest images available. 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And fire consumes rapidly and thoroughly. 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Iya gina-picture out. And this highlights the seriousness of standing before God and prepared. In a judgment, si James diri naga-describe is not merely financial loss. It is spiritual accountability. Kag ang issue diri eternal. Kaya gani mga utod kagabihan, kinaangla naton i-prepare ang aton kaugalingon more carefully for eternity than for retirement. Because one lasts forever and the other does not. So, kung nagapamati kita karon utod sa Ginoo, nami na ma-view naton ang aton pag-alagad sa Ginoo in eternity. Kag kung anong may ara kita, i-view naton ini for eternity. Kag because amo ding maga last longer. And the next question na malantaw naton diri, it's what had they been doing? Kag makita naton dira ang answer sa sini na verse. He have treasure. Nagatumpok sang treasure. Kag ining worldly meaning to store up, gina-accumulate, to gather into treasury. Kag the same root from which we get the word treasure. Or may ara kita dictionary na dictionary thesaurus. Kag amun ni dari, nag-ara dara ang mga treasury of words. Kag amun na dari ang buot sing ganon dari. And of course, in the words, dari mga treasure, just like gold and silver, o kung ano man dara. Kag ini na verb, ara sa aorist tense, kag si James dari naga-lantaw sa ila kabuhi as a whole and naga-summarize ini sa ila conduct. Ang ila lifestyle was one of continual accumulation. No, amunang nakatutok sa ila kabuhi. So, dari ang problem was not earning. Ang problem dari was hoarding. Oh, hoarding. No, inabalang, manggad, gina-hoard, no, gina, hindi man sala na mag-save. Laini dari ang word dari, hindi save, but hoarding. No, daw hadlock gid nga na madulaan. So, ang problema dari was accumulation without stewardship. No, kag it is our prayer na ang Ginoo na nag-bless sa aton not merely to increase our standard of living but to increase our standard of giving. No, kanami diri na makita naton because kulang tao naton God has blessed us so much. 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So, when had they stored their treasure? And saling ni James, together for the last days. Kag ining word rin na last days, nag-refer ini to the period leading to God's final judgment and the return of Christ. Kag ini na phrase, nag-emphasize ini sang timing. They were storing earthly treasure during a period when they should have been preparing spiritually. So, ano namin yung mga utod ko sa Ginoo? 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

0: 90 years old daw, kaduha, katatlo na nagminupos kung sa aton pang kinali nga paghambal. 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This promise was not really about Abraham and Sarah. 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It was about God. It was about His grace. It was about His promise. 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Who God is. What God has done. What God will do. So it was about God. And it was about His grace. It was about God's promise. Si katahong. It was about God. It was about God's grace. It was about God's promise. In Genesis 15, mabasa naton about the covenant God made with Abraham. When God enacted the covenant, Abraham was asleep. Imagine that. Natulog. That's why sa dambo ini. Ginhimo lamang siyang Diyos. Only the Lord passed between the pieces such that He made the covenant. And He did it based on His grace, not Abraham's works. Abraham's righteousness, according to Genesis 15 verse 6, was credited to him by grace alone. God blesses His people. Pero ang pamangkot, how did Abraham receive this blessing? The answer to that question is through faith alone, God's people receive this blessing. Through faith alone. Nagtuo lamang, God's people receive His blessing. Dumdumon ta gini, grace is not earned. That's why hambal naton, grace is God's kindness towards the undeserving sins. Grace is not earned. Abraham simply believed God, and it was credited to him as righteousness. He didn't do anything. He believed something. He believed someone, and that is God. Paul the Apostle addresses the relationship of Abraham's righteousness to his circumcision in Romans chapter 4, 9-12. A passage that serves as a commentary on Galatians chapter 3. Here, the apostle nagapamangkot. In what way then was it credited while he was circumcised or uncircumcised? No, not while he was circumcised, but uncircumcised. Makita sa Romans chapter 4, verse 10. Righteousness was not credited to Abraham after he was circumcised, but before he was circumcised. Abraham's faith was the crucial point. This has always been the case. Hebrews 11 verse 4 tells us that Abel's sacrifice was more acceptable than Cain's due to his faith. Like Moses also. It was because of his faith. Enoch also because of his faith. Noah also because of his faith. Abraham again because of his faith. Sarah again because of her faith. Isaac because of his faith. Joseph because of faith. Moses because of his faith. Rahab because of her faith. the godly judges, godly kings, godly prophets, and others throughout the Old Testament received God's blessing through faith, not through what they did. Consistent ang Bible. By grace from start to finish, faith from start to finish. Padayon nun ito na si Dadson, limitado itong tiyon. Pero, kung inaw na mati ka ron, just come to Jesus and trust Him as your Lord and Savior. Faith. And then, you will be declared by God as matarong sa iyang pananawan. Iba ang nagpakamatarong, iba yung ginpakamatarong. Pagkamatarungon ka sa Diyos, kung ibutang imong pagtupag salig kay Christus. God bless you. God bless you.
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